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0: Don't forget to join the lovely and talented Sue Kelly starting again tomorrow at noon for the live and local classic lunch. 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Again, that is the classic lunch. 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

Well, the Bees season is almost over. Last run for home games is the 8th through the 13th as they take on Round Rock. And then that's it. We're done for this year. So make sure if you haven't gone or you want to catch it one more time, check it out the week before.

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But right now, it's Stone Temple Pilots on The Arrow.

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4: Hey, music scholars, great to have you back in attendance here at Classic Rock U, the institution of higher music education and celebration, where you get the stories behind the greatest songs in rock history, straight from the artists, alongside their music. I'm your host and professor of rock, and our first session is going to spotlight the greatest opening salvos on a rock album ever. You know, in a song, a salvo is a sudden aggressive burst that kicks things off. It could be an onslaught of words or music that hits like the opening strike in a fight. It's that opening song that ignites us and makes us want to hear the whole album. Barracuda, with its biting guitar riff, is our first of the great salvos. This riff was developed on a cassette demo by co-lead guitarist Roger Fisher, but it wasn't an original idea. More on that in a second. Here's one of the greatest opening salvos from Heart, from their Little Queen LP here at Classic Rock U.

Professor Rock with you. Ooh, Barracuda here on Classic Rock. You, one of the greatest opening salvos on a rock album ever. Truth be told, Hart admitted that they borrowed the riff from Nazareth's edgy cover of Joni Mitchell's This Flight Tonight. And the Scottish band was not happy about it, and they're quite angry. Hart was opening for Nazareth when they became obsessed with the riff and decided to come up with their own version. Actually, the guys from Nazareth, they confronted Hart backstage, but Nancy Wilson just laughed it off. You know, bands are always copying each other. That's what she felt. All right, the next of the greatest opening salvos on a rock album is the electrifying guitar attack by Slash on Welcome to the Jungle. Dangerous sounds at Guns N' Roses from Appetite here at Classic Rock U.

0: 10 on Classic Rock. You are the Professor of Rock, and that was Black Sabbath with one of the greatest opening salvos, Black Sabbath, named after the band, with Pouring Rain, Thunder, and a slow, ominous church bell before Tony Iommi unleashes the legendary, dread-filled tritone riff that effectively spawned the doom metal genre. Amazing. We're keeping the spotlight on the greatest opening salvos, including a song coming up that began with an intentional hiss on the recording. It's when Classic Rock U returns.
1: 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Yeah. 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
12: 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Now, if you listen closely to the beginning of the album version of this next track, you can hear a faint rhythmic sound and a really eerie hiss. That background noise, it's actually an echo unit feedback, an accident the engineers chose to keep because it added a sense of mysterious live tension right up until the main riff hits. This is an intense opening salvo by the mighty Led Zeppelin, Immigrant Song on Classic Rock U.

This is Classic Rock U. I'm your professor of rock, and we're spotlighting salvo openings on great songs, those great opening tracks on the great rock albums. Now, in the case of Changes by David Bowie, the salvo is a bit unconventional for a rock track. Changes kicks off with a swaggering cabaret-style piano vamp, climbing upward in sliding semitones while lush strings sweep along. It's an orchestral salvo from the Hunky Dory album from 1971.

Professor Rock, you're blasting the Police on Classic Rock U. The salvo opening of the Police's Message in a Bottle. And that bursts to life with Andy Summers' instantly recognizable high-stretching arpeggiated riff. Written by Sting on a tour bus, actually. It hinges on wide interval add nine and suspended shapes to create a really cool sound with a spacious flanger. Less heavy distortion, more bright, airy tension before the song settles in for good. Next up is a more traditional sonic salvo. It's also a pop culture phenomenon. Inspired by the distorted sounds of the Pixies, here's Smells Like Teen Spirit by Nirvana on Classic Rock U.

0: Teen Spirit here at Classic Rock U with that super guitar salvo that ignites a landmark track of the rock era. The song was written by Kurt Cobain just after Dave Grohl joined the group, driving from Olympia to Seattle, Washington. He slept on the floor of the apartment that Kurt was renting in 1990. All right, great to have you here at Classic Rock U. Now it's time for my favorite part of our show, a little segment I call My Dad's Vinyl.
1: I'm gonna be like you, Dad. You know I'm gonna be like you.
0: This is a tribute to my pop, my father, Steve Reeder, who raised me on the oldies but goodies. You know, and like many here in the POR radio community, my dad was blown away by the debut album by Boston. He always called it a perfect album. I agree with him. It was a tsunami for our family home stereo. He shared it with me as a little kid, and man, I just remember it was one of those no-skip albums. It was perfect. It's one of those coveted pieces of vinyl for my dad. I really had to talk him into letting me borrow it from time to time. From that masterful record, here's Smokin' on Classic Rock U.

0: Hey, Professor Rock with you from the self-titled debut of Boston. That's Smokin' on Classic Rock U, straight from my dad's vinyl. The origin of that track, it actually goes back to Mother's Milk. That was Tom Scholz's band before Boston. It was initially titled Shakin'. All right, we're going to take one of those necessary short breaks. We're going to come back with a power ball bonanza when Classic Rock U returns.
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0: Professor Rock here with more Classic Rock U for my fellow music scars. We're going to feast on this week's Power Ballad Bonanza. We're going to start with a song that lead singer Sebastian Bach proclaimed was the number one prom song of all time. Not sure how he came up with the data to make that statement, but I definitely remember it being played at school dances anyway growing up. It was a big top 10 hit back in 1989. That big power ballad that made Skid Row so exciting. Here's I Remember You on Classic Rock U.

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0: We know. The Professor of Rock is known for his signature look of glasses, hat, and rock and roll t-shirts. 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
3: 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I'm your host and professor of rock. Now it's time for this week's Classic Rock U countdown. We're going to count down the greatest rock songs that have a woman's name in the title. We're going to start with a great one, Aaliyah by Donny Iris, coming in at number 10.

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You're listening to a Classic Rock You Countdown. We're doing the top 10 songs with a woman's name in the title. That was Aaliyah by Donny Iris at number 10. You know, the title wasn't meant to refer to anyone specific while they were writing it. Donny was writing the song with Mark Avsick, and he said he always liked that name because a pretty girl named Leah had once dated a bandmate in his earlier group, the Jaggers, and he always remembered that. And actually, years later, Donny married a woman named Leah, Leah Iris Jones, making the title weirdly prophetic. Pretty cool. The countdown of the top 10 songs with a woman's name in the title continues with the first solo release by the great Steve Perry as a solo artist. Steve took some time away from Journey, and actually he played with fire when he insisted that they cast his girlfriend Sherry Swafford as his love interest in the music video instead of an actor. The director warned Steve not to do it, fearing that friction on the set would derail the video, but Steve dismissed their concerns, and somehow the couple got through it. Here's O'Sherry, ranking number 9 on the Classic Rock You Countdown.

0: Rod Stewart coming in at number 8 on the Classic Rock U Countdown of the top 10 songs with a woman's name in the title. You know, Maggie May was not only about Rod's first carnal experience, we'll say, was also his first hit solo single and his first number 1 hit on the Billboard Hot 100 back in 71. Our countdown continues with a song whose melody was created while the guitarist was detoxing from a heroin addiction. Coming up next on Classic Rock U.
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2: Professor of Rock, back with you during the Classic Rock U countdown of the top 10 songs with a woman's name in the title. All right, bounding in at number 7, I've got a song that has an iconic melody that was created while Keith Richards was detoxing from a serious heroin addiction in a Swiss clinic back in 1972. Keith also came up with the title during his rehab. It was just a random choice, but Keith named it Angie. The Stones on Classic Rock U.

with you and ranking number 6 on the classic rock you can't tell of the top 10 songs with a woman's name in the title. I got Amanda by Boston from their third stage album that they made their fans wait 8 years to get their hands on. Amanda wasn't based on a real person at all. As Tom Scholz has stated many times, it was purely about how well it fit phonetically and how the cadence of the name was ideal for the flow of the chorus. It was Boston's lone number one single on the Billboard Hot 100 back in 86. All right, now we're up to a track that was originally named Beck, which was short for Becky. The title evolved from Beck to Beth while Kiss worked with producer Bob Ezrin on Destroyer, aiming for a smoother, more universally relatable ballad sound. Here's Kiss drummer Peter Criss singing that lead vocal on Kiss's highest charting single, Beth, coming in at number 5 on the classic rock you count down.

0: Professor Rock counting them down on this week's Classic Rock You Countdown. And coming in at number four in our top 10 songs with a woman's name in the title, that's the Mac, Fleetwood Mac with Rhiannon. Stevie Nicks discovered the story of Triad on a friend's couch. The book tells the story of a girl possessed by a spirit named Rhiannon. Stevie wrote the song in lightning speed, less than 15 minutes. It actually peaked at number 11 on the Billboard Hot 100 back in 76. All right, the song at number three was a big album track off Van Halen's debut, Jamie's Crying. It has a riveting riff that rapper Tone Loc would sample extensively 10 years later. He did it on his song Wild Thing. He had a big number two hit with it. And actually, Michael Anthony, the original bass player for Van Halen, told me about this. Here's what he said.
1: He actually asked us for our permission to do that. You're actually quite honored, you know. He said, hey, that's cool, man. Listen to that. Listen to that. And he was one of the first rappers to sample like that.

0: Professor of Rock with you. Jamie's crying, coming in at number three on the Classic Rock Q Countdown of our top 10 songs with a woman's name in the title. One of the cuts that made Van Halen's debut album such a masterpiece. All right, we got the top two songs on our countdown coming up after the short break. Can you guess what they are? We'll find out next. Stay with us, Classic Rock U.
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0: 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So before a canceled gig, Sting stayed in a cheap shared hotel in Paris, and he spent his time exploring the nearby alleyways where he encountered prostitutes for the first time, and he began imagining what it might feel like to fall in love with one of those prostitutes. He chose the name Roxanne as the title for this song after the love interest in the 1897 play Cyrano de Bergerac. It's the Police coming in at number two.

number one pick for our weekly countdown of the top 10 songs with a woman's name in the title. And our number one pick, I'm telling you, it's a no-brainer. Eric Clapton, whose obsession with his best friend's wife, George Harrison, became a masterwork of rock and roll. It was for Patty Boyd. Here's Layla.

Professor Rock, and this is Classic Rock U, the show where we reveal the sometimes painful, the occasionally accidental, and often hilarious process of creating the songs that you can still sing out loud.

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2: Hey, welcome back, Music Stars. The Professor of Rock here with another hour of Classic Rock U, the higher institution of music education and celebration of the greatest songs in rock history. You know, a killer song oftentimes starts with a killer opening line. Here at Classic Rock U, we love to pay tribute to those KOLs. You know, the killer opening lines that immediately grip us and send us down a journey of rock euphoria. First up, we got the opening lyric that was inspired by some nicknames that this Hall of Fame rocker had acquired over his career, and he cleverly put them into a song that saved him from getting dropped by his record label. Talking about Steve Miller's first number one single, The Joker, here on Classic Rock U.

Professor Rock with you from late 1973. That's the Joker on Classic Rock U with that killer opening line. Some people call me the Space Cowboy. Some call me the Gangster of Love. You know, Space Cowboy was a nickname Steve picked up in 1969. It was the title track he released that year, and it was based from his childhood because he loved stories about astronauts, outer space, and he loved outlaws of the Old West, and so it kind of stuck. You know, Steve Miller has always rejected trendy fashion and behavior. Instead of the outlandish onstage outfits of his rock and roll peers in the 70s, Steve actually wore button-down shirts and just a turned-up collar and khakis. He probably would have enjoyed emerging during the sonic flannel of the grunge era when it was all about anti-fashion. For example, this band that broke during the flannel phase of rock made no excuses about their lack of flair. Sorry.

0: Professor Rock with you, playing some Sonic Flannel here at Classic Rock U. That's Pearl Jam's debut single, Alive. That evolved from a Stone Gossard instrumental demo titled Dollar Short. Eddie Vedder later wrote the lyrics and sung them in a cassette. He did this while working in a gas station and surfing in San Diego. Alive was a number 16 track on the mainstream rock chart back in 91. All right, it's time for a little commercial break. We'll be back with you in a second.
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Professor of Rock back with you. Great to have you here in attendance on Classic Rock U. We're lurking back to the early 90s with a little segment I call Sonic Flannel. That era, of course, full of combat boots, alienation, and the powerful voice of one Chris Cornell. Here's a song that Chris wrote about a street performer named Artist that dazzled oncomers with his uncanny rhythm while playing music using a mixture of spoons. Soundgarden on Classic Rock U with Spoon Man.

of rock, giving you a great one from the Smashing Pumpkins here at Classic Rock U. Another blazing track from the era of Sonic Flannel. Although the Pumpkins were from Chicago, not the Pacific Northwest, but Billy Corgan, he was big during the grunge era. He wrote Bullet with Butterfly Wings about how sudden fame can be exhausting, leaving him drained by the media and public expectations. And he likened his public outburst to the biblical figure Job. All right, let's take a step back from there to the end of the hair metal era with this week's edition of Hair Metal Mayhem. Here's Skid Row again with their second single from their sensational self-titled debut LP. Here's 18 in Life on Classic Rock U.

This is Classic Rock U. You got the Professor Rock with a blast of a hair metal mayhem from Motley Crue. You know, frontman Vince Neil had a humorous description of what Wildside represented. He stated the song marked a major storytelling shift for the band, pairing its gritty realism with a kind of lyrical ground often associated with Bob Dylan or Bruce Springsteen. I'm not sure if he was kidding or serious about that, but I'm being very serious when I call this next song a definite hidden gem from the 70s. Though its grand arrangement is indicative of the theatrical side of the band that comes from their one-time lead singer and co-founder Dennis DeYoung, it was the track that set the stage for the theme of the entire album, which turned out to be the band's opus, Welcome to the Grand Illusion, as unveiled by Styx here at Classic Rock U.

0: You're attending Classic Rock U with a Professor Rock, and that was a hidden 70s gem by Styx. If you think your life is complete confusion because you never win the game, just remember, it's a grand illusion. Great lyric from Dennis here. We needed that reassurance for sure. We got more hidden gems from the 70s, including one performed by one of the most underappreciated frontmen of the rock era. That's when Classic Rock U returns.
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0: Classic Rock U is back in session. I'm the Professor of Rock on the subject of hidden gems of the 70s. You know, I've always felt Phil Lynott should have received more attention than he did. He was such a great frontman with distinctive rock bravado in his vocal performances for sure. You remember, he was only 36 when he died of heart failure in 86. On this next hidden gem from the 70s, I got the title track from an album that Phil originally said was a vast sci-fi rock opera featuring alien beings and a cosmic overlord. This is Jailbreak by Phil Lynott and Thin Lizzy here at Classic.

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3: Welcome back for another hour of Classic Rock U, the higher institution of music education and celebration. I'm your professor of rock and the head of the class here. We don't just have one school song here. We actually pay tribute to the greatest songs in rock history. And on that list are a slew of Southern rock classics. So we're going to turn a celebration of Southern anthems into a spirited geography lesson. We're heading down south. If you're going to have a geography lesson on Southern rock, though, you got to start from the epicenter of the genre. Talking about Jacksonville, Florida. A lot of great things happened to bands that came out of Jacksonville, along with a lot of terrible things. Here's one of those terrible incidents. On Labor Day weekend in 1976, guitarist Gary Rossington got drunk and high. Then he drove his brand new Ford Torino, passed out with his foot on the gas, smashed into an oak tree, and knocked down a telephone pole and damaged a nearby house. His bandmate, frontman Ronnie Van Zant, was livid about Gary's reckless decision-making, and he wrote "That Smell" to warn Gary and the rest of the band about being what he called plain stupid. Here's Skynyrd on Classic Rock U.

the Professor Rock, and that was Leonard Skinner describing that smell. As mentioned, Skinner hails from the southern rock capital, Jacksonville, Florida, 25 miles south of the Georgia border. But approximately 875 miles east, a trio from Houston, Texas, became another prolific band in the southern rock genre. They formed in 1969, but they hit the apex of their popularity in 1983 with the album Eliminator, featuring a rousing jam called Legs. Here's our little old band from Houston, Texas, ZZ Top on Classic Rock U.

0: 10 in classic rock, you're the professor of rock. There's a track that slowly grew into a defining song in the southern rock genre. Can't You See by Marshall Tucker Band. Man wanted something unique instead of a standard guitar or piano solo on the recording, Can't You See? So multi-instrumentalist Jerry Eubanks, he added a swooping flute intro as well as an outro, and it really set the track apart. You know, the Marshall Tucker Band comes from Spartanburg, South Carolina. Just under 400 miles from Jacksonville, Florida. We're going to take a short break, and we're going to come back with a spotlight on crossover hits. Songs that perform so well at one format, other radio formats jumped on the bandwagon to make them multi-format sensations. Stay with us. 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

right, we're going to make a dramatic turn and go into our discussion on the most famous guitar riffs ever. It's Riff This here at Classic Rock U. You know, one of my favorite riffs, and one I will never get tired of, is the riff for Thunderstruck. Angus Young said the lightning-fast riff began as a warm-up, a little trick, he would call it, a finger-stretching exercise he'd practiced before playing. Once Angus showed Malcolm Young, Malcolm instantly anchored it with a pounding rhythm, turning the frantic run-through into a riff with a real muscle and momentum. Here's AC/DC riffing and stomping loud and proud here at Classic Rock U.

you got the Professor Rock, and that was Free with All Right Now. Now, Free guitarist Andy Frazier originally structured the riff's chords on a piano. He was trying to capture the driving, energetic style of The Who's Pete Townsend. Now, no surprise there, since Townsend is one of the guitar gods of the rock era. You know, as we're talking about a great guitar riff, it really doesn't have to be up-tempo or a blistering guitar line. It could be a really cool riff that sets the tone of an emotional ballad. A fine example of what I'm talking about there is the riff on Nothing Else Matters, developed by James Hetfield, that acted as a catharsis, helping him express his deepest personal feelings. James actually improvised the riff while he was on the phone with his girlfriend. Slowly and tenderly, we're going to riff this with Metallica here at Classic Rock U.

0: Professor Rock playing a great one. Nothing Else Matters here at Classic Rock U. A powerful, emotive riff from Metallica's Black Album from 1992. You know, normally Kirk Hammett would play the lead guitar riffs for Metallica, but in the case of Nothing Else Matters, he didn't learn it until they were on tour. All right, after a short break, we're going to do some more riffing, including a track that was heavily inspired by the L.A. riots of 92 from Classic Rock U Returns.
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0: Hey, Professor Rock here. We're back to do more serious riffing here at Classic Rock U. Joe Perry created some of the most memorable guitar riffs of all time. In my opinion, he's at least a top 10 axeman of all time. Joe is a very proud, competitive musician. One of his most underrated riffs is the one he formulated for Living on the Edge. The song was heavily inspired by the intense social pressure around the LA riots in 92. Instead of perfecting ideas in a large recording studio, though, Joe hunkered down in his home studio. He called the Boneyard, and he focused on a riff that gave the song an urgent, rebellious vibe. Riff this with Joe Perry and Aerosmith on Classic Rock U.

Professor Rock, ending it right on this show with Def Leppard here at Classic Rock U. You know, we've talked about how Mutt Lange was constantly pushing the guys to be bigger and better while he was producing their blockbuster, the Great Hysteria album. Mutt would always ask the guys, are you getting it? And the late Steve Clark twisted Mutt's question into, Armageddon it. He did it as a pun on Are You Getting It? And it was actually just a placeholder while they were constructing it in the studio. And it was actually called Gimme All Your Lovin', but they thought it would be confused with the ZZ Top song, so they changed the lyric to Gimme All You Got and focused on Armageddon It as the new title. One of four top 10 singles from Hysteria for Def Leppard. On that riff, we got to close this session of Classic Rock U because the bell is rung. But we're going to be back soon with more higher music education and celebration of the greatest songs in rock history. Till our next class, I'm the Professor Rock signing off, saying to you, three chords and the truth, my friends. 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
25: Some say our nation's educational system is completely broken and needs a total makeover. But an expert has strategies she says can fix things fast. We'll bring you the interview.
26: A lot of the strategies that we're hearing kind of throw it all out and start all over. We don't believe that that needs to happen.
25: Then, is clutter in your home or workplace holding you back? Just about all of us deal with piles of papers and unanswered emails. A clutter-busting professional shares his secrets on cleaning it all up.
27: And it's really important to find those things that aren't serving you because their presence makes your home feel stagnant and unhappy.
25: 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Stay with us. Our show begins right after this.
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24: 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Here's your host, Chris Whitting.
25: What's the answer to those who say our country's educational system is no good and has to go? InfoTrack's Roy Mackey talks with an expert who offers a different strategy. Roy?
33: Thank you, Chris. Our guest is Dr. Denise Pope. She's a senior lecturer at the Stanford University Graduate School of Education and the co-founder of a program called Challenge Success. She's also the co-author of a book called Overloaded and Underprepared: Strategies for Stronger Schools and Healthy, Successful Kids. So many people believe our nation's education system is broken, but you disagree.
26: Well, we don't believe it's broken. We do believe it needs some fixing, but a lot of the strategies that we're hearing kind of throw it all out and start all over, we don't believe that that needs to happen. We believe schools can make changes that can really improve academics and also student well-being.
33: And you've been one of the co-founders of the Challenge Success Program at Stanford. Can you just explain what that program is?
26: Sure. So over a decade ago, I wrote a book called Doing School, and it was about five high school students who were getting really good grades, but suffering in a lot of ways. And turns out they were cheating and not really retaining information. I got a call from the folks at Stanford saying, you know, we've got kids at colleges all over the United States who are kind of like these kids, high achieving, but not really healthy and not necessarily engaging with learning. So we started an intervention. Turned out the name was Challenge Success, where we're challenging this one narrow notion of success that you've got to get the grades and get the scores and get into the top colleges to make the most money. And we're saying, you know what, success is much broader, and it includes health and well-being, and it includes academic learning that sticks. And so we work with schools and families across the U.S. and even outside the U.S. to make changes in policies and practices to have healthy and more engaged learners.
33: Maybe you can give us some examples, just if you could explain the two or three biggest differences in what you've tried in Challenge Success versus what most conventional education settings have done.
26: We don't have a one-size-fits-all model. Every school is really different, and every school is in a different position in terms of readiness for change. So we actually have schools put together teams of administrators, teachers, parents, and students, and work with a consultant to figure out what is the biggest issue facing their students and their community. And then we help them with what the research says they might do to fix that issue. And we sort of hold their hand step by step. They come up with the plan based on the best practices from the research, but it's a plan that fits their school and at the time that they're doing it.
33: So it sounds as though this is more, I guess, hearkening back to earlier days of education in our country where the federal government was not necessarily involved so much, but a lot of these decisions were made on the local level.
26: Right. Part of that is because my mentors at Stanford in the School of Education, David Tyack and Larry Cuban, believe in tinkering toward change. These sort of top-down models don't necessarily work because teachers, many of them kind of close their doors and ride out the storm. So when we work with a school very, very closely and get so many stakeholders on board looking at the research and figuring out what needs to change, then we're more likely to have that change actually stick as well.
33: One of the things you write about early in your book is about the stresses that today's high school students face. Can you just address that a little bit?
26: I think any parent of a teen kind of realizes now it's not the same high school as when we were growing up.
33: Yeah.
26: There's often more homework. There's more work. The schools are facing the challenges of meeting higher standards, which is not necessarily a bad thing, but how that's done is causing stress to kids. We've got a whole lot of reasons why kids are more stressed out, not just because of more work and more homework, but social media takes up a lot of time. Often kids are busy working after school or doing extracurricular activities because the parents need to keep them busy in the afternoons because both parents work. And we've also got a lot of pressure nowadays to fit the right profile to get into the best colleges and universities. Kids think that they have to take the most challenging classes and really load up their schedule in school and after school in order to compete.
33: Talk about homework a little bit, how that for an under challenge success, and I assume that may differ from one school to the next as well.
26: It does differ, and it kind of differs on the ages as well, but it's not so much time on task. When we've interviewed and surveyed these kids, we found out that much of what they feel like they're doing is busy work. Now, it doesn't mean it actually is busy work, but if the students perceive it as busy work, they're not going to take it seriously. And often what they're doing is copying from their friends and copying off the internet and turning it in. That's not an effective assignment. We also have homework where a teacher gives out 40 problems. One kid gets stuck on problem number two and spends the whole rest of the time not moving forward, and another kid can do all 40 problems in the first 10 minutes. For neither child is that an effective homework. So what we do is we work with schools and talk about engaging, developmentally appropriate homework assignments, if you're going to have homework, and that varies by school, and how can we then make it more doable given the busy schedules that the kids are facing, especially when they may get home and not understand the assignment and may need extra help. So you've probably heard of flipped classrooms. We want teachers to make sure that the kids are really understanding the assignment and maybe even getting a jump start on that assignment before going home so that when they get home, they can do something that is extremely valuable and meaningful.
33: Our guest on InfoTrack is Denise Pope, one of the co-founders of Challenge Success at Stanford University, and she's the co-author of a book called Overloaded and Underprepared. Dr. Pope, a lot of parents think that it's critical that their kids get into advanced placement programs in order to have an opportunity to do well in college or to get into the right school. Tell us what your view is of advanced placement programs, because I guess they're becoming a little more controversial now, aren't they?
26: They are becoming a little bit more controversial, and that's because the jury is still out on how effective they are. So we have wonderful teachers who are teaching in advanced placement programs who feel that the pressure to get the kids to pass certain content at the end of the course on the AP test is causing them to teach in ways that they really don't want to teach, that it's sort of a march through the content and they're not focusing on valuable skills. Now, to its credit, the College Board is changing some of the content in the AP courses to make it more skills-based and less sort of rote memorization. But we also have the controversy of APs where you've got kids who are told by their schools, we want you to take AP classes, we want to challenge you, but they're not ready for college-level work. So you talk to a teacher in a school that is supposedly teaching an AP English class, and she'll admit to us, really, these kids are still reading at a middle school level. It's called AP English, but I can't really teach the curriculum given where these kids are. So we've got problems with kids taking too many APs and being forced to memorize content on the one hand, and kids who are being put into AP classes who really aren't ready for college-level work, and yet the schools are trying to get the boost in the rankings by having more kids take AP courses.
33: Years ago, there was not that much emphasis placed on preparing for college that early in the process. When kids were, for example, a junior, maybe they'd start thinking about it. But that's gotten younger and younger these days. When is the appropriate age or grade that a student should really be thinking in terms of, okay, am I positioned to get

0: college, what we say to kids is you want to be the most authentic you that you can be. Take the classes that you're truly interested in that challenge you. Join activities that you're truly interested in and that still allow you some downtime, some time to be with friends, some time to focus on health and wellness. So that can start at any age, you know, a good healthy schedule and a good healthy selection of things that you're doing for fun. When you start to get serious about college, you can look at your schedule for high school, 10th, 11th, 12th grade, and kind of map out which courses you're going to take. But there are so many colleges in the United States, and anybody with a high school degree or equivalency can get into a community college. You walk up and pay your money. So if you're worried about going to college at all, you can take that off your plate by knowing with a high school degree you can go to college, and from a community college you can transfer to a four-year. Many parents say, well, we want our kid to go to a great college. Most of these colleges are fabulous, and the way that it works is you find the right fit between your child and the school, and that's going to be the best college experience.
1: Denise Pope, senior lecturer at Stanford University, the co-founder of Challenge Success, and the co-author of a book called Overloaded and Underprepared. 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
0: We do. 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
2: If you're like most people, you've had to deal with clutter in your home or your workplace or both. Stuff just piles up. Well, we've got an expert here on clutter busting. In fact, that's the name of his book, Clutter Busting. Let's welcome Brooks Palmer to InfoTrack. You actually have two books, Clutter Busting and Clutter Busting Your Life, but let's start with the basics here. Tell us some strategies you use for cleaning out stuff when people are buried in clutter.
8: Sure, there's a couple strategies. The first is basically being kind to yourself in the process, because a lot of times people are very critical about being in that situation. Oh, I'm just a terrible person for having all this stuff. Like, how did it get like this? I should have done something about this a long time ago. So it helps just to accept, like, all right, this happened, and let's see what we can do to fix it. It's really picking like one area at a time and working with one item at a time from that area. and keep it really simple. Because if you look at everything, it's too much. And you

0: get overwhelmed and you stop. So you pick one area and you pick up one item at a time and you hold that item and you ask yourself, do I like and use this or can I let it go? You're looking to see if this thing is actually a living part of your life that you enjoy and use it rather than just something you've stored away because you used to like it or you hope one day to like it. And it's really important to find those things that aren't serving you because their presence makes your home feel stagnant and uncomfortable and unhappy.
1: Now, I've heard it said that there's sort of an unspoken rule that if you haven't used something in a year, you should throw it away or give it away. Do you subscribe to that theory?
0: Not necessarily. I mean, it can be a good approach to taking a look and seeing what's there, you know, to question something like, you know, I haven't used this for a year, so perhaps it's not really a part of my life. I mean, that's a red flag that I'm not using this. But sometimes, you know, you weren't feeling that good one day and you went shopping to make yourself feel better because we're kind of taught how to do that, you know? And, you know, it's a way to make yourself feel good quickly. But then, you know, you bring something home and it sits there and it doesn't get used. So maybe you're clutter busting and you see, wow, it's been there for 2 months. I haven't used it. And it's really just asking those questions.
1: Our guest is Brooks Palmer, author of Clutter Busting, Letting Go What's Holding You Back. The other book you've written is Clutter Busting Your Life. And you talk about clearing out the clutter, also the emotional clutter.
0: Well, there's an emotional attachment to clutter. Like, I remember this couple, they had this exercise equipment and it was in their garage and it was a big tangle of stuff. And I asked them if they used it. They were kind of ashamed. They said, no, we don't use it. You know, we're bad people. And I said, well, can you let this stuff go? And they go, no, we can't. And they go, but you're not using it. And they go, well, we spent a lot of money on it and we should be using it. So we're going to hang on to it. So there was an emotional attachment.
1: Yeah.
0: And that wasn't helping them in any way. It wasn't helping them to exercise. It wasn't helping them to feel good about themselves physically, you know, which is exercise is all about. So I knew they had two dogs. So I said, well, do you take your dogs for a walk? And they go, yeah, we do it twice a day for an hour each day. So I go, well, that sounds like exercise. And they go, yeah, that is exercise. And then they realized, oh yeah, we're exercising. And it was also a happy thing that they did. So they enjoyed that exercise. And they contrasted that feeling to having all that stuff piled in their garage. And they realized, oh, that doesn't feel good. And so they let it go. So really it's taking a deeper look and looking at what's making you hold on to things, even though you realize you're not enjoying them. And that deeper look and that kind questioning helps you go, yeah, you know, I don't need that anymore. And that's letting go of the emotional attachment.
1: We sometimes hear news stories about homes where they're actually filled floor to ceiling with stuff, maybe old newspapers or whatever. I know you're not a psychiatrist, but I'm just curious, what type of thinking is happening there with those people?
0: I had a client like that, and he lived in a three-story condo. It was truly filled to the ceiling. I mean, he actually had bungee cords holding things back so they wouldn't cave in on him. And there were little passageways, and he slept on the floor. And he was very unhappy. So it wouldn't have helped for me to come in and go, you know, you shouldn't be living like this. This is terrible, which he was already feeling himself. He said he was very embarrassed to be living that way. And basically, he was overwhelmed in his life. You know, he had some tragedies that happened to him, and they made him give up inside. They made him give up as a person. And he just started collecting things as a buffer. You know, it's like a protective wall. And sometimes it doesn't matter if you have just a little clutter or a lot of clutter. Oftentimes it's an unconscious feeling of this will protect me from the world. Things have been too much for me. And so you're not thinking clearly, you know? So it helps to have a lot of compassion for a person in that situation or compassion for yourself if you find yourself in that situation and to slowly start to dig yourself out. And that's what I did with this person. I worked with him for a number of months. We combed through things. And he ended up letting go of all this extra stuff and he moved to a new place and he was much happier. I don't like to use the word hoarder. I like to, you know, keep it kind and gentle and encouraging.
1: I once interviewed Norm Abrams, who was a master carpenter, and I asked him what his house was like. And he said, oh, all the things are broken. My wife's always bothering me to fix them and I never do. So how are you as far as your clutter? Are you completely clutter-free in your life?
0: Well, I don't think anyone could be clutter-free because what happens is things that do serve you turn into clutter slowly, you know, like someday I'll go to the closet and I'll be looking through shirts to wear, and I'll come across a shirt and I'll go, this shirt's done. Yeah. It's old. It's either worn out or it doesn't, I don't like how it feels on me. And I feel like I don't like this color anymore. And it becomes apparent to me. Or sometimes I'll have my wife ask me questions about stuff like clothes, because sometimes it could help to have another person asking you questions in an encouraging way, of course.
1: It also seems like you could get clarity maybe when you go on vacation and then you come back home, you kind of have a clearer vision of what's surrounding you at that point in time. I would think that'd be a good time to do some clearing up.
0: Definitely. If you've been away for a little bit and you come back, you can see your place with a fresher eye. Sometimes what I have people do is, if they're not in that situation, to take like the clothes from the closet and then put them on the bed. So at least they're seeing them in a new way. Because sometimes when the things are sitting in the same space, you're used to them being that way. And it feels comfortable to have it that way, even if it's uncomfortable on a deeper level. So by taking things out, like taking the books from the bookshelf and putting them on a table or on the floor and going through one book at a time, it becomes so much easier. My experience is people are just like, wow, this is so much simpler than I thought it was going to be.
1: Well, the books are Clutter Busting and Clutter Busting Your Life, author Brooks Palmer. And you can learn more at his website, clutterbusting.com. Brooks, thank you so much for joining us on InfoTrack.
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1: Today's smartphones hold a wealth of personal and financial data that thieves would love to get their hands on. So what happens to it when your phone is lost or stolen? 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Roy?
9: Thanks again, Chris. Our guest is Kevin Haley, Director of Product Management for Symantec Security Response. And Symantec recently conducted a study called the Symantec Smartphone Honey Stick Project. So, Kevin, tell us about this experiment. What were you doing?
10: Well, smartphones have become so wrapped up in our lives. Not only all our personal information, but actually work information, too, has found its way onto these phones. And we wanted to see what the risk was if these phones were lost. What would happen to all that data on the phones?
9: And so you took 50 smartphones and did what?
10: We took 50 smartphones and we quote unquote lost them in five different cities: New York, San Francisco, Los Angeles, Washington, D.C., and Ottawa, Canada. So we lost the phones in various public places and then we sat back and waited to see what would happen.
9: So the ultimate question, how many of those 50 phones were returned?
10: Well, in only half of the cases did the finder make any attempt to return the phone.
9: Let's talk for a moment about the type of vulnerable data that is on the average smartphone, because I think a lot of people don't even think about it.
10: No, I think it just ends up on your phone. You don't realize how much important information is on there. Some of the things that we put on these phones as kind of bait or to see what people would do with this information were things like private pictures, access to social media accounts, corporate email, online banking. We even had a file that said HR salaries and one that said passwords.
9: When someone finds a lost phone, they do have to access some data on it if they're going to return it to the owner, right?
10: Well, I think it's very reasonable if you have access to the phone and you can look at the contacts file to try to find out who the owner is. And in fact, we made it very simple for the finders to look at this file and see who the owner was. We had an email address, we had a phone number, and it was quite clear who the owner was. So that information in itself should have helped somebody track down the owner of the phone. And maybe you can argue that in some cases that looking at private photos or social media accounts might help track down the user. That really doesn't explain why 4 out of the 10 finders actually tried to access the bank account on the phone.
9: Oh, man. You did have an interesting note in your report, and it said just because the finder offers to return the device does not mean they're not taking liberties with the owner's information.
10: Well, that's really the shocking thing of the report, is that everybody, whether they were trying to return the phone or not, attempted to access the information on the phone. 96% of the people who found the phones accessed information on the phone.
9: Kevin, your report has recommendations for both corporations and consumers on how to protect the data on their phones. Let's start with your advice for the average consumer.
10: Well, that advice is pretty easy. You need to put password protection on your phone. You need to make it so if your phone is lost or left behind for some period of time, people can't access your personal information. So that's very simple to do, very easy step to take. The second thing you can do is build in a remote wipe capability. That's what we call it. And essentially, it allows you to erase personal information and work information that's on that phone if the phone's lost. That way, nobody can get access to that information once it's out of your control. And finally, there are a number of programs out there that will help you track down your phone if you've lost it. So that seems like a pretty good idea, too. Help you find your phone if you've left it behind somewhere.
9: Now, if you password protect your phone, essentially there's no way someone who found the phone, a good intention person, could return it, is there?
10: Well, you certainly can put something on the screen of the phone or on the phone itself or the case with a number to call or some sort of contact information if found, maybe even offer a reward to try to help motivate people in the right direction. Also, most phones, if you found a lost phone, you take it to, you know, the maitre d' at the restaurant or some authority somewhere. And when you start looking for the phone, that's where you're going to go to find it.
9: And how can corporations protect their data?
10: The first thing is they have to get a handle on how much of their information is ending up on smartphones. You know, you need to manage this, and you've got to know the size of the issue before you can do that. You need to ensure that they password protect that phone. You need to have that remote wipe capability on the phone. But first, they have to understand the size of the issue before they can do those things.
9: Kevin Haley from Symantec Security Response. Kevin, is there someplace where people can learn more online?
10: Well, you can always go to Norton.com, and we have a lot of information on the best security practices and some of the products that we offer to help protect people.
9: Well, thank you very much for joining us on InfoTrack.
10: My pleasure.
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0: 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Are we reaching? He keeps hanging up. 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

0: not allowed to wear white after Labor Day, is what you're saying.
1: According to Lavetta Pritchard.
2: Is that your mother?
0: According to Lavetta Pritchard, your mom.
2: Wait, why did I never know your mother's name is Lavetta? That is the most awesome Midwestern name I have ever heard.
1: It's Italian. Actually, my mother's name's Lavetta Camito, but then she married my dad. Yeah, it's very Italian. Anyway.
2: So cool.
1: Yes.
2: But you can't wear white after Labor Day.
0: What is happening here? What is going... What is happening?
2: I think that this is like an old taboo, and I will wear white after Labor Day just to kind of do it. Just to, like, you know...
0: I think you'll wear white after Labor Day if that just what happens to be on top of the pile of sweatshirts that you happen to have.
2: To be fair, my closet is, like, I'm pretty OCD about it, and I do have things, like, color-coded, but... So I'll, like, specifically, like, reach for the white sweatshirt.
0: You know I've seen the inside of your car, right?
2: Okay, no, this goes back to my theory. Can I tell you my theory?
1: Wow.
2: There's one theory I have in life that's the only true theory I've ever come up with. You can either have a clean car or a clean closet. You can't have both.
1: That's true.
2: No,
1: I
2: you
1: agree
2: can't.
1: With that.
2: So what do
0: can
2: I choose?
0: Can I have neither? Because both of my closet and my car are disasters.
2: Why are you giving me crap?
0: Because I can. I'm not claiming to be anything.
2: It was so scary.
0: There are no illusions about who and what I am.
2: But yeah,
0: I'm not trying to present myself as some sort of organized fashionista sitting over there in your white sweatshirt.
2: It's a white vintage purple rain sweater.
0: You're comparing what you're wearing to what Lori Pritchard is wearing.
1: Okay.
0: Lori, back up for the camera. You are wearing a very debonair
1: okay.
0: White pants.
1: Actually, if I were wearing a black shirt, I would look a lot like Elvis at this point.
0: Okay, now I can't not see it.
1: Right?
2: And to be fair, me and Lori...
0: That's right, hot mama, here we go.
2: We have different jobs, so like...
0: We're gonna TCB and do the news, baby. Give me a peanut butter fried sandwich.
2: What happened to this?
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1: I am up and ready.
0: How are you?
1: I'm good, you?
0: How do you feel about train travel?
1: I know it takes a long time, but I hear it's very enjoyable.
0: Mm-hmm.
2: Where are you traveling by train?
0: Well, and see, here's why I bring that into this, because I think trains and the environment, I think they go together.
1: Gotta know your weather.
0: Yeah, see?
2: Actually, aren't trains really bad for the environment? I don't think they're as bad as planes.
0: No, I think they're better because they're on the rails.
2: They're coal-powered.
0: Not all of them. Some of them are electric. Or steam.
2: Okay, you know what? What electric train are you going on out of Utah?
0: The monorail is electric.
2: Oh. In Disneyland?
0: So, a rail company has proposed a new privately funded train route that goes from Los Angeles to New York City and back.
1: Wow.
0: Back and forth. You can get from L.A. to New York City in less than 72 hours by rail.
1: Wow.
0: That's pretty cool.
1: Pretty quick for rail.
2: Okay, no. It's 72 hours to get to New York. That flight is 5 hours. In what world would you literally go 72 hours to get there when, like, the flight is, like, maybe 6 hours?
0: Honestly, I hadn't considered how short a flight would be because I was kind of impressed by the whole 72 hours.
1: I mean, it's called relaxed riding.
2: Okay, well, welcome to 2025 where we have modern technology and you don't need to use
0: trains. Could binge a whole season of Stranger Things.
2: You can't even sit still in this room for 6 hours. I can't even fathom how,
0: if I'm locked on a train for 3 days.
2: I feel like they probably would kick you off. They'd
0: Does
2: be
0: it
2: like,
0: stop? Does it like take breaks?
2: No, well, there's sure lots of stops. Like, there's tons of stops. You wouldn't even make it to, like, Grand Junction.
0: I've only been on the train at Disneyland.
2: That one's a total of 3 minutes long. So,
0: I get off in Frontierland.
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0: favorite part. He does the...
1: Oh, we heard it. Don't you worry.
0: All right, cool. Smith and Sam.
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1: Now that is an interesting sound effect, dude.
3: You know, to do that at 6:04 in the morning.
1: Bold.
3: That's pretty impressive.
1: Impressive?
3: I mean, come on. Mm-hmm.
1: I liked my word better, bold. I thought it was a little bit, you know,
3: they're
1: more
3: synonymous.
1: Fitting.
3: So, Do we want to just come out with
1: this? Should we just rip out the Band-Aid?
3: Yeah, let's... Okay, so we had a very busy weekend. We had AeroFest.
1: So many things.
3: We talked to Styx in Chicago last night. We got to go on stage and tell everybody, howdy. And then we gave away a trailer, and we got caught in a rainstorm. Sam quit and moved to Portland. And then we... Wait, what?
1: Yeah, my heart is beating.
3: Are you okay?
1: I don't know how to say this, but this is going to be my last week with the Arrow.
3: Yeah, this is going
1: to
3: be.
1: That made it feel very real. So I moved to Oregon.
3: You actually moved a couple of weeks ago.
1: I did. So I now live in Portland with my boyfriend and my dog. They're there right now, and this is my last week.
3: This has been one of the hardest secrets I've ever had to keep.
1: You think this has been hard for you?
3: No, I'm focused on me right now. I'm just saying.
1: I did a whole move out of the state. Couldn't tell anyone I knew.
3: Covertly moved out of the state.
1: Couldn't tell any of you. Like, and I feel like I've always been pretty transparent about my life, but this one we had to wait a little bit to announce it.
3: We're going to make this week a very big deal because we're going to be talking about this a lot because, we've already gone on a little bit too long, but I'm going to start us off. We'll have more info on that coming up in just a minute. Also, we're going to have a new contest that starts today.
1: So, like, we're going to give you a little bit of sour and then we'll give you a little bit of sweet.
3: We'll announce the magical contest that we're doing. We're going to announce that at 7 o'clock.
1: 7 a.m.?
3: Yep.
1: Okay.
3: All right. Right now, some Chili Peppers. It's a sad song.
1: But it's a happy thing.

0: why you can't work here anymore.
1: My mic was on, wasn't it? A little bit of a cold. It was a cold weekend. We were out in the rain.
2: Hey there, who's this?
3: Hey, it's Moose. Good morning.
2: Moose!
1: Good morning, Moose.
2: Hey, man, tell me something good.
3: Well, I'm going to work. I'm going to Emory County, drop off some Bell's drugs.
2: That's good, man. That's a good day.
1: I'm
2: glad to hear that. Are you having a better day today, Moose?
3: Yeah, I'm having a better day. But now I just found out that Sam might be.
2: There's no mind.
1: There's no mind.
2: Sam is leaving. She's leaving us.
1: Friday is my last day.
3: That is so weird. But, you know, it's all right because I might be living in Montana. So we'll be close.
2: You know what, man? Is Montana close to Oregon?
1: It's the season to move.
2: Don't tell me that. I don't want to move. Sometimes DJs don't get a choice. And
1: that is true.
2: Moose, we love you, man. Thanks for calling.
1: Glad you're having a better day.
3: Yep.
2: Yeah, if you do move to Montana, you can listen on the app.
1: You can. Also, I feel like we should clarify. We like to joke. Mm-hmm. We like to prank. Mm-hmm. This isn't a prank.
2: We're going
1: to
2: be joking about this all week.
1: Like, we're going to joke about it, but it is...
2: No, you are. You did. We did announce this morning that this is Sam's last week on the air.
1: This is my last week here. But that's okay. And I'm having fun.
2: Should we be cheering then?
1: No. So stop pressing that button, please.
2: So we're gonna talk more about it because mm-hmm. we want to know. Oh, you know what? Let's talk to Ed. Ed's calling. Oh, no, he hung up.
1: Oh, Ed.
2: Is he back? Hey, D'Arrow, who's this?
4: Good morning, guys.
2: Good morning, Ed.
1: Good morning, Ed.
4: It's going to be a great day, and I'd like to wish everybody safe travels today.
2: Thank you, Ed.
1: It's going to be a great day.
2: Yeah, I'm talking to Ed.
1: Here we go. Awesome.
2: All right. No, we're going to have more on Sam's departure, pending departure, coming up. We'll explain.
1: And there's also magical things coming.
2: There is some magical things coming at 7 o'clock. So stick around.
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2: All right, Sam, we need to look at traffic.
1: All right, what's going on with traffic, dude?
2: Brought to you by the state of Oregon.
1: Which is where I'm moving.
2: Where Sam lives.
1: Well, yeah, not where I'm moving. My residence is in
2: we'll
1: Oregon.
2: We'll talk about that. There is an accident eastbound on 201 at 5600 West, which is affecting the left lane, but has so far only caused minor delays. Everybody else is fine.
1: You're doing okay.
2: So we announced this morning that this is Sam's last week with us on the air. She's moved to Portland.
1: It's my farewell week.
2: We're going to have fun with that, though.
1: I might cry.

0: tell me something good.
1: Well, I just woke up this morning.
2: That's always good news.
1: And I'm going to Portland, Oregon tomorrow.
0: Do you want to take some of Sam's stuff with you and drop it off?
2: I do have a few suitcases that need to make their way up to Portland.
1: No, but it's so sad that you're moving.
0: We're sad. Yeah, we're sad.
2: I'm sad too.
0: Some of us more than others.
2: Yeah. Are you not sad?
1: I'm very sad.
2: Sometimes.
0: I'm very sad. I mask my sadness with humor.
2: Yeah, so there'll be a lot of humor this week, won't there?
0: Thanks, Sherilyn.
2: Love you, Sherilyn.
1: Love you too, Sam.

0: really?
1: So sad.
2: I'm very sad. I mask my sadness with humor.
3: Yeah, so there'll be a lot of humor this week, won't there?
2: Thanks, Sherilyn.
3: Love you, Sherilyn.
1: Love you too, Sam.

0: program, time to play a little game we like to call... What is it?
1: Let's do it.
0: I kind of stretched that out just a little bit. And I don't know that I needed to.
1: I don't know if you did either, but you know what? Creative freedoms today.
0: I'm okay with it. All right, 575-1035. What are we winning today?
1: We have got a family four-pack of splash passes to Cherry Hill.
0: Nice.
1: Right?
0: Okay, 575-1035. If you can answer this, what is it question? When asked, what would you choose for your last meal? This was the top answer in 28 states. It's kind of macabre today. It's kind of a morbid question.
1: A little bit.
0: What would you choose for your last meal? This was the top answer in 28 states.
1: But I mean, the answer does make sense.
0: Sure. 575-1035.
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0: All right, 575-1035. When asked, what would you choose for your last meal? This was the top answer in 28 states. What is it? Who's this?
4: Justin.
0: Potatoes? Is just potatoes? Huh. You don't want anything to go with it? Let's
1: just
0: see.
1: Just a potato.
0: Hey there, who's this?
5: It's Matt.
0: Matt.
6: What is it?
5: Chicken.
0: Chicken. You can have some chicken for a last meal. Like really? Chicken nuggets, fried chicken. What do you think? Chicken
5: fried
0: fingers?
5: Chicken.
0: Fried chicken. Okay, no, I'm sorry. Chicken legs?
1: That was a little bit of a stretch, but that's okay.
0: I could go for some chick nugs. Maybe some chicky nuggies.
1: At 6:35 in the morning.
0: God, man. Couldn't you?
1: No. Oh, that'd be so good. Like a breakfast burrito, though.

0: right, so the question was, when asked, what would you choose for your last meal? This was the top answer in 28 states. What is it? Who's this?
1: Johnny.
0: Johnny!
2: Hey, Johnny.
3: What is it?
1: Lobster.
0: Lobster.
2: Okay, see, that would have been my
0: answer. A little bit of lobster. Nope, sorry. Hey, the arrow, who's this?
4: It's Shiloh.
0: Shiloh!
2: Hey, Shiloh.
3: What is it?
4: It was pizza. Sam, exceedingly, and I really enjoyed you in my car.
0: See.
2: Thanks for hanging out.
0: And
2: with
0: what was your answer? What'd you say?
4: Pizza.
0: Yeah, both wrong.
2: But okay. Sweet and appreciate it.
0: We'll explain what he means. If you missed the announcement earlier, we'll explain. 575-1035. When asked, what would you choose for your last meal? This was the top answer in 28 states. Not lobster, not pizza, not chicken. What is it? Hold on.

0: So 28 states agreed that this would be their last meal.
1: This would be their last
0: meal. This was your last meal. This was what people in 28 states voted would be it.
1: There you go.
0: What is it? Who's this?
2: This is Jeremy.
0: Jeremy.
3: What is it?
1: What do you think, dude?
2: Is it a steak dinner?
0: It's a steak dinner, Jeremy.
1: Jeremy, would that be your last meal?
0: Yeah, what would your last meal be?
2: Steak dinner.
0: Yeah. What if they screwed it up? That's the thing. Steak can go wrong so fast. Like, what if it was your last meal and it was like,
1: why would
0: terrible?
1: You even put that out there? Like,
0: when I order steak, I'm so worried that it's going to suck.
1: Okay, you're just a picky eater. No matter what you get, you would probably find issue.
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0: I see flashing lights on northbound Mountain View and 201.
1: Flashing lights? Like flashing emergency lights?
0: Yep.
1: Okay.
0: Like on the cars. It's not causing any like delays or anything, but I see flashing lights.
1: And it's there.
0: Minor crash northbound I-15 around 200 West and American Fire. Just off to the right shoulder. Again, not causing delays, but I see it. It's there.
1: It's there.
0: Yeah. Look out.

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1: So you and I have been talking about the 103 days of summer.
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1: That was 103 days ago.
2: I'm pretty sure.
1: Some solid mathing, Sam.
2: I don't know. It's a little bit of a loose math thing. Like, if you actually were to count out all the days, I don't know if we'd match up.
1: I don't know if we've ever actually done that. But so that's now over. But it's time to start a new contest.
2: A magical contest, if you will.
1: Hey! I thought this would be a good way to announce it. See, because it's Disneyland.
2: Hoping you do your Disneyland voice so often.
1: You want me to do the Disneyland voice?
2: This was kind of the moment to do that.
0: Ladies and gentlemen, boys and girls, welcome to 103.5 The Arrow's Disneyland giveaway. In just a few moments, we'll be giving out your keyword of the day.
2: And by just a few moments,
1: about
2: you
1: an
2: mean
1: hour.
2: 8:10. So not really in a few moments, but like in an hour.
1: Is it at 8 o'clock?
2: Yes, so
1: you just said 8:10. I want to make sure that we got the time.
2: It is 8 o'clock.
1: 8 o'clock.
2: So, how you can score some Disneyland Resort tickets with us here at the Arrow
1: in just 60 short minutes.
2: Listen at the top of the hour, starting at 8. So that's 8 a.m., 9 a.m., 10 a.m., 11 a.m., and so forth. We're going to be giving you a keyword. You're going to enter that keyword into the Arrow app or 1035thearrow.com.
1: Yep.
2: And you will then be in to win. And then every morning at this exact time,
1: 7 o'clock,
2: for the next 3 weeks.
1: Right. 3 weeks, really?
2: Or 2 weeks.
1: Holy cow.
2: We're going to double check that.
1: Yeah, you're out of here in a week. You don't care.
2: Yeah, I was going to say, the details are a little bit loose for me. You'll have your chance to score these tickets just in time for the holidays or even Halloween time, which is going on now at Disneyland Resort.
1: The problem is when I do the Disneyland voice, I have to hold the microphone a certain way, and I can't do that in here. So it's like,
0: ladies and gentlemen, boys and girls. I still can't do it in here.
2: Yeah, it's not the same.
1: It works better when I do it like when I'm out in the rain.
2: But anyways... Yay, Disney.
1: So, 8 o'clock will be your first keyword of the day. And we win what kind of tickets?
2: We win some tickets to Disneyland Resort.
1: You
2: 2 day, 1 park per day.
1: 2 day, 1 park. I know, because we have to be specific about that.
2: We do. So that's what we're looking
1: for. 2 day, 1 park per day tickets.
2: Mm-hmm.
1: And you get how many of them?
2: Family 4 packs.
1: Okay. Can I win?
2: No.
1: Oh, come on.
2: At what point, like, you've been doing this for 30 years. Like, dude, we work for the station. You can't win.
1: You know, if I don't ask, the answer is already no.
2: And if any of that was confusing, we are here in the studio live. Give us a call and we'll answer your questions.

0: we go. All right, so 7/12.
1: It's 7/12.
0: I know. We just announced that we're doing Disneyland this week.
1: Maybe we should have announced this first and then that, you know, because then it's like a little bit of like sad, a little bit of happy, and there you go.
0: So we're giving away Disneyland. So you'll have your first keyword of the day coming up at 8 o'clock this morning.
1: And that's your something sweet.
0: We're announcing today that after 1,792 shows, Sam has announced that she is leaving the radio station.
1: I will be leaving the Arrow and my... Are you laughing?
0: That might be my inner monologue.
1: I was going to say, okay, so Friday will be my last day after exactly 6 years on this show.
0: Yeah. So Friday is your 6-year anniversary or tomorrow? I thought tomorrow was. I thought it was September 1st.
1: It's someday this week. Dude, like I think you said, we've done like this for 6 years. The dates start to kind of blur together.
0: September 1st. 2020 was your first day on the air.
1: I think so, yeah.
0: Because I started in, I started before. Now, here's the cool thing what's happening with you is that it's a very rare thing in this industry.
1: That you get to say goodbye.
0: You get to say goodbye for a week.
1: And so,
0: like, at most in this industry, you get the day of.
1: Expect maybe a few tears, a couple laughs, and... I'm just grateful that I got to do this, and it's been such a fun adventure.
0: Normally, when you leave a radio station, you get pulled out of the studio the day of, and your stuff is already in a box, and you get walked to the door.
1: But, you know, this one, we got to kind of choose how we were going to do it, and so I'm excited to do a farewell week.
0: You're moving to Portland.
1: Portland, Oregon. I mean, I moved.
0: You already moved. Yeah, we've known about this for a little while.
1: I've been living out of a suitcase for a couple of weeks now. So if I looked a little distressed, you now know why. It was a hard secret to keep, but...
0: But what can I say about my pal Sam, who has sat 4 feet away from me for the last 6 years? 1,792 shows.
1: You know what the best thing about this is? This is the most math you've done in the 6 years I've known you.
0: No, it's ChatGPT. I didn't do any of it.
1: You know what? Thank goodness for AI.
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0: Okay, so there are tow trucks on 5600 West in 201.
1: That can't be good.
0: There was an accident there, and it's being cleared up. Slow southbound on the west side belt approaching I-80 because there was a crash on westbound I-80.
1: That's all.
0: Is that not enough?
1: You kind of left me like a cliffhanger.
0: There's crashes, there's tow trucks.
1: No, it was enough. I just thought, you kind of insinuated that there might be more.
0: Always leave them wanting more.
1: With traffic?
0: Sure.

0: Time for the hardest game in Utah radio. 575-1035. Are you ready, Sam?
1: I'm ready. Is the state of Utah ready?
0: I don't know. How about Oregon? Are they ready?
1: I don't know.
0: We'll have to ask them.
1: I'll see when I get there.
0: 575-1035. It is time to play the 7:30 Song Challenge. What are we giving away today?
1: We've got some tickets to go to Weezer. Going to be in town on the 15th.
0: Where's that show going to be?
1: It's going to be at the Maverick Center.
0: Nice.
1: There we go.
0: 575-1035. You want to go see Weezer? Give me five arrow tracks in 30 seconds or less. Call them.

0: song challenged. What are we giving away today?
1: We've got some tickets to go to Weezer. Going to be in town on the 15th.
0: Where's that show going to be?
1: It's going to be at the Maverick Center.
0: Nice.
1: There we go.
0: 575-1035. You want to go see Weezer? Give me five arrow tracks in 30 seconds or less. Call them.

0: 7:30. By the way, coming up at 8 o'clock, we've got your first Disneyland keyword of the day.
1: Because if you didn't know, we're giving away Disneyland tickets right now.
0: Okay, 575-1035. Hey there, who's this?
2: Hello, this is Jacob. How's it going?
0: Jacob, how you doing today, man?
2: It's the best day. How are you doing?
0: It is the best day.
1: It is the best day.
0: I love that.
1: A nice Monday.
0: All right, buddy, you ready to take on the 7:30 song challenge?
2: Yes.
0: All right, man, I've got 30 seconds on the clock. Sam, if you would, please.
1: 30 seconds.
0: Here we go. This is song number one.
2: Freaking Bon Jovi. I forget the name. Next song.
1: Okay, I like how you win.
0: You got the artist.
1: Kind of just accepted defeat.
0: That one's Living on a Prayer.
2: That's Living on a Prayer. Does that count?
0: No. But let's keep keep going. Stand above
2: me. Look my way. I don't know this one.
1: You know, man, I'm glad you're having a good day.
0: You Forget About Me is that one.
1: That might be it.
0: There you go.
2: I know that one.
0: Yeah, you got that one. That was good.
1: You know, I'm glad you at least are getting something.
2: Renegade by Six.
0: Okay, so you got two. Let's see.
1: How many songs have we gone through, though?
0: 16. All right, we've used 21 seconds. So you've got two.
1: You need four.
0: If you can
1: get you need three.
0: Good math. If you can get three in the next 6 seconds, then you're set.
2: Panama.
0: Did you say Panama?
2: Yeah.
0: Okay. All right. All right. We're off and running.
2: The boys are back in town.
0: Dude, you know what? He got four. I'm going to give you these tickets. We are hooking you up today.
1: I'm not going to lie. That is all Joe.
0: That is all Joe.
1: He's the one who's giving you these tickets.
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9: All right, traffic brought to you by the pair of sunglasses that I lost off the top of my car and our pal Stone found in the street and then brought to me yesterday at the concert.
10: You are going to be so lost without me. What are you going to do?
9: Still working to clear the crash on the ramp southbound 215 to westbound I-80. Minor delays are there. And they're just like, hey, what's up?
10: How's it going?
9: Yeah. Intersection of 2100 north eastbound and 2300 west in Lehigh. It's got some signal problems. And they're like, hey, what's up?
10: They're like, what?
9: Mm-hmm.
10: Is the traffic talking to you?
9: Yeah. They said I needed to be more conversational, so

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1: Hello, Lori Pritchard.
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0: While we've got people's attention, I'm going to let Sam make an announcement.
1: This is going to be my last week at the Arrow.
2: I hate that so much.
1: You know, I wish people could see the look that Lori's giving me, because it's kind of like scary, but also heartwarming. I don't know what to make of that look, but I've been getting that look from a lot of people lately. Yeah.
0: And this is a rare thing in radio that you actually get to say goodbye.
1: You know, it's kind of like you're here one day and you're off the next. So I'm super grateful that I get a little farewell week with
0: normally,
1: you.
0: Normally in this business, and it's not just this radio station, it's industry wide. Normally when you leave a radio station, you're on one day and you're gone the next.
1: And you're gone the next.
0: And then they erase you from the website. They take you off the Facebook page. And thankfully, we're not going to do that.
1: Which is nice.
2: Wait a second. Hold on here. Because KSL is so different and operates so differently than other places. I'm going to tell you, because I emailed your boss last week to tell her.
1: You emailed my boss?
2: I did.
0: We made the announcement internally last week.
2: Because there's a party that's going to be happening, and I will miss it because I've got to catch a flight. And she, Sue Kelly,
0: said
2: the kindest, nicest things about you and how devastated she is that you're leaving. And I thought that was so sweet.
1: It honestly is like one of the most bittersweet things I've done. But I'm glad that I get a little farewell week. It kind of feels like I'm graduating. It's like how you have like graduation week at the end of like high school, college, something like that. Like where you just come in, you eat a lot of treats, you say your goodbyes, you cry a little, you laugh a little. And
0: I'll miss the party too. So Lori's not coming to the party. I'm not coming.
1: So it'll be a party of one maybe at this point, but that's going to be okay.
2: But we want to come to the party.
0: But after 1,792 shows.
2: Oh, is that how many?
0: That's how many we've done.
1: That is how many.
0: 6 years. Sam has been a part of the show, and it has been an absolute honor to have you on with us.
2: Oh, John's gonna cry.
0: I'm so sad.
1: I have one rule, which I will tell you and all of my friends and family: no tears till Friday. Friday, please
0: cry. I make no promises.
1: My ego will be sad if you don't cry.
0: I guarantee nothing.
1: But no tears till Friday.
0: I'm comfortable expressing my emotions. I'm a man.
1: That'd be a great song, No Tears Till Friday. Right?

0: Hey, the air was this.
1: Good morning, John and Miss Cat.
2: Good morning, Cat.
3: Good morning, Miss Cat.
2: What's going on today?
1: I'm a little bit upset, but I'll get over it.
2: What are you upset about?
1: When I say go, girl, that doesn't mean go away from the radio station. That means stay.
2: We're all so sad, but at the same time, we're all so happy.
1: Stop crying.
3: Miss Cat, I'm going to miss you.
2: But we're very happy for Sam. She's moving to be with her boyfriend.
1: Well, you know what? That's happiness, but we're still going to call you every morning and see what you're doing.
3: I'm sure you will.
2: She's
3: going to
2: block my
3: worried.
2: Number, I assure you. We're still going to call her.
3: That also might happen. I might block his number, but we'll see.
1: That's okay. I got your autograph. I got your picture.
2: She's got the radio turned up in the background.
3: I love you, Miss Cat. And don't you worry. We have a few more days together.
1: I know. And John's still there, and he's my hero.
2: Well, we love you, Cat.
1: I love you too, guys.

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1: Are there words?
2: This is a very important sound you'll be hearing for the next 2 weeks.
1: When you hear this, this means we are giving you your Disneyland keyword of the hour.
2: More keywords that you enter on the app or online at 1035theair.com, the better chance you have of scoring some tickets to Disneyland Resort.
1: Right. Now, important thing is, you want to get as many of these keywords as you can. You only have this hour to enter this one in.
2: So you got
1: to
2: do it fast.
1: So 9 a.m., the keyword will reset. So your keyword for 8 a.m. is sunset.
2: S-U-N-S-E-T. Sunset.
1: There you go. All right. So 575-1035. If you have any questions, at least one of us lives here and can answer your question.
2: Okay. Is this going to be a whole farewell week of you saying stuff like that?
1: Exactly. So 575-1035. If you have any questions, this is your chance to win Disneyland tickets.

0: Hey, Diero, who's this?
1: Hello, Jonathan.
2: Hello, Tim.
3: Hello,
2: how are you, man?
3: Hello, Tim.
1: Sam.
3: Yes.
1: Do I hear you're leaving?
3: I am moving. Well, I moved.
2: Yeah, she is. This is her last week with us here on Diero.
1: Well, geez.
3: I know.
1: I'm gonna miss hearing you.
3: I'm gonna miss hearing you. Don't you worry. But
2: she'll check in with us from time to time.
3: I'll be here and there.
1: I mean, you know, who cares about Jonathan?
3: I've been waiting 6 years for someone
2: to say that. That's true. Yeah, I mean, it's...
3: Hey, well, Diero, who's there?
4: Wait a second. So Sam gets a party and I have to walk to my car carrying a giant wooden eagle?
2: it's Jake Stone, everybody!
4: What is this?
2: So Jake and I did a show together in St. George a long time ago.
3: Uh-huh.
2: Oh, got to turn your mic on.
3: Yeah.
2: Or getting used to it.
3: I'm still here.
2: And then he got let go. And usually in this business, that's the way it goes. You're on one day and then you're just gone the next.
3: But you know.
2: And he had to walk to his car. He had this giant metal or a wooden eagle that he had brought home from Mexico. And like, I learned that day never to have too many personal effects at work.
3: Don't you have a whole desk full of stuff?
2: Yeah.
3: I was like, I got like an old Keurig that I got to take home, but that's about it.

0: So we did get a text from Mike the cop.
1: Uh-huh.
0: Because we announced earlier that Sam has is leaving.
2: Wait, do you two get along, Mike the cop and you?
1: I don't think he likes me.
0: Oh, he doesn't. Okay.
2: Oh, so is this a meme?
1: But then he said this, and now I think he might love me.
0: He doesn't, but he also looks out for her.
2: Okay.
0: Because he's gotten you out of trouble a couple of times.
1: Okay, don't say that like I'm getting arrested all the time.
0: When your house was on fire, when your house burned down, he was the first one there.
1: Oh. He was.
0: Because he saw the address and knew it was
1: And knew that I lived.
0: But he did say, remind Sam to change her driver's license. I know she'll forget because she actually has to do that.
1: Okay, so like when he says that, like do we know like how to do that?
0: He goes on, I'm not sure about Oregon law, but in Utah you have 10 days. So if you were moving here, you would have already had. So technically you already needed to have changed your driver's license.
1: Like, is that really a thing? Like, isn't it like a 90-day thing?
0: No,
1: like,
0: it's 2 weeks.
1: Don't you have time to get a new license?
0: But in Utah, you have 10 days. So since you moved to Oregon like a month ago.
1: I probably need to be updating that license,
0: yeah,
1: don't I?
0: You do.
2: Well, the most important thing is your insurance.
1: I got a laundry list.
0: You are so screwed without us.
2: If you happen to get an accident in Oregon and you have Utah insurance, auto insurance, and you haven't changed it,
1: people
0: are worried about me being by myself.
1: Wait, back up. Auto insurance just isn't like a national thing.
0: If you move.
1: It's not international.
0: You have a new home. You don't even live here anymore.
1: Well, spell it out. Okay.
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15: We do have a little bit of traffic brought to you by the state of Oregon.
1: The state of Oregon, where I have moved.
15: Okay. There is an accident westbound I-80 on State Street. I asked it how it's doing, and it said, hey, it's cool. I'm moved over to the side.
1: You're talking to the traffic?
15: Well, I was told the traffic needs to be more conversational, so I'm working on it. Traffic is running very heavy southbound I-15 in the Riverdale area. I asked what's going on, and they said, we're busy.
1: That's what they said?
15: Hey, Dear, who's this?
16: This is Jay. How are you this morning?
15: Good morning, hey, Jay. What's going on today, man?
16: I just wanted to call, and I went to that concert last night, the Arrow Fist, and it was amazing, and I wanted to call you guys and thank you for sending me.
15: Oh, absolutely. Yeah, man, that was a great show.
1: So much fun.
16: That was a lot of fun. And Sam, I'm very sad to see you go.
1: I'm sad to go, but, you know, all things must move,
15: She's
1: got to
15: leave the nest.
16: And I understand that. You got to be with the boyfriend.
1: Yeah, maybe one of these days he'll marry me. We'll see.
15: Yeah, put a ring on it already.
1: You guys will be the first to know if I do get engaged. I will call and report.
15: Okay. Do I get to know before your mom?
1: No.

0: this?
1: This is Tony.
0: Tony,
2: hey,
0: the band man.
2: Tony, what's going on, man?
1: Oh, well, I heard the news. I actually saw it on Facebook first. I just wanted to tell you, Sam, you have been a big part of my life for the last 6 years. You are a yin to John's yang, and I just appreciate you.
2: Thank you. You know, it's been an adventure, and an adventure I never thought I'd get to have, so...
0: Tony's awesome. Been calling me on the radio for 30 years. Can you believe that?
2: I mean, I've been listening to this radio station since I was a kid, so the opportunity to be on it was, like, absolutely unreal.
1: It's just great. I'm glad that you're going with your boyfriend, and in case you didn't read

0: the Facebook comment. Get married already.
1: We're working on it.
2: Hey, the Arrow, who's this?
3: Hey, Jeff.
2: Jeff, what's going on,
1: hey,
2: man?
1: Hey, dude.
3: Well, I don't know if you remember me from last night. I was the one that said John has to go and Sam, you have to stay.
1: I did now, remember that and had to bite my tongue.
2: I thought you said the other way around.
3: You remember that now, don't you? And now, what am I going to do?
2: Well, you can still listen. I'm still here.
1: You'll still be here.
2: Well,
3: come on.
1: You might have to buy him a present.
2: I'll buy you a present, man.
3: Look, guys, I have lived in Salt Lake since 1968, 1 year after you guys started.
2: That's right.
3: Sam, I hope that you just have the best. You're going to Portland, right?
1: Going to Portland, Oregon.
3: All right. Well, I've been up there, and I think I like staying in Salt Lake.
2: Me too.
1: Happy for you.
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21: Hey, Dara, who's this?
22: Hey, this is Tommy. How are you doing today, John?
21: Tommy, doing
1: hey,
21: great, brother. What's
1: Tommy,
21: going on
1: how's
21: today?
1: It going, dude?
22: Well, I saw you all at the trailer place, and Sam didn't mention she was leaving. It's going to be a bummer, her leaving, because you two are like Cheech and Chong. You know what I mean?
1: And, you know, we kind of are.
22: Be missed.
21: Maybe we'll get a glorious reunion one day.
1: Who knows?
22: Well, yes. That's sad. I really don't want to see her leave.
1: You know, I'm just glad I got to see everyone before I go.
21: I'll be honest, I'm super bummed that she's leaving.
1: I think I'm still in denial I'm leaving, so that's okay.
21: I spend more time with Sam than I do any other person alive.
1: That is
21: because
1: true.
21: Because we're locked in this room together for like 6 hours a day. And she really is one of my best friends.
1: That's the nicest thing you've ever said to me.
21: Yeah, I wouldn't get
22: she's
21: used to
22: it. She's a sweetheart.

0: All right, so don't forget, we've got your Disneyland keyword coming up at 9.
1: Right at 9 a.m., we will have that next keyword. And remember, the more of these keywords that you enter, the better chance you have of scoring these tickets to Disneyland Resort.
0: Right. So if you got the keyword at 8, you still have 15 minutes to get that in before we read the next keyword.
1: Because they reset every single hour.
0: Right. So so in case you missed the memo, Sam is leaving us.
1: This is going to be my last week here at the Arrow. Yeah.
0: Hey, the Arrow, who's this?
2: Hey, it's Doug.
0: What's up, Doug?
1: What's up, man?
2: Hey, Sam, I am going to miss you.
1: I'm going to miss you, too. Ugh.
2: I don't know what we're going to do without you. This is not good for me. I don't know if I can listen to this show anymore.
0: Oh, come on now. I'm okay.
1: He'll get real lonely.
2: It's not going to be the same team.
0: I'm not that bad.
2: Come on. I never said you were bad.
1: You're just no Sam.
0: We're gonna do our best.
2: There's no real team. I remember when I came here, you guys made it worth listening to, and now I don't think you can find anybody that can replace Sam.
0: Sam will never be replaced.
1: Gonna make me cry, dude.
0: Sam is one of a kind. That is for sure. You know what I just realized? You don't have a job in Portland.
1: I don't.
0: You don't have a... Are you okay? Are you crying?
1: I am a little teary today.
0: So, you don't have a job.
1: No, I have decided to take some time off.
0: I have an idea. So, hold on. I'll give you the idea in just a minute.
1: You have an idea?
0: I have an idea for you to get a job in Portland where you're moving.
1: You're going to help me get a new job.
0: That's right.
1: What a friend.
0: That's what friends do.

0: 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The Arrow.
1: Okay. It is 9:01. Which means we have a new keyword
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1: This sounds like Captain EO.
2: Yeah, it kind of does.
1: Captain EO at Disneyland.
2: It's like Space Mountain-y.
1: Yeah. 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
1: Do it!

0: So our pal Sam here would like to make an announcement. Lori Pritchard from the KSL Newsroom is here. She can take this down to the news.
1: This is breaking news.
0: Kind of.
1: I mean, for me, personally. Maybe you. Maybe both of you. Lori Pritchard, I moved to Portland, Oregon.
2: Oh my gosh!
1: What? When?
0: Yeah, she actually moved.
1: Like, what? Like, I don't have a house in Utah anymore. Well,
2: are you sleeping on the streets?
1: No. I've got friends I'm staying with. I like how she goes straight with, like, are you staying with your family that's here? What are you doing? Are you sleeping at the office? So, she's like, so why are you sleeping outside?
0: The question is, are you still going to work here?
1: So my last day is Friday.
2: Oh,
1: it is.
2: So sorry.
1: I'm sorry. I'm leaving you with him.
2: I mean, I'm excited for you.
1: No, I'm kidding.
2: Oh, I didn't even think about that.
0: I'll be okay. I can.
2: Why are you doing this? Why?
1: Emory's true feelings come out.
0: She's suddenly stunned. Like, she's suddenly worried.
1: No.
0: Are you worried about my well-being, or are you worried that you have to come in here with me by myself?
1: Uh-huh. Both. Did you hear that? And she goes, yeah, for sure.
2: In the nicest way, John.
0: I'm fine. I am a strong, independent man, and I don't need no woman.
1: You know, yeah, you do. I feel like my mom maybe took it a little bit better than you did, even.
0: I took it hard. My pal Sam is leaving, and I've known for a few weeks.
1: And it's going to be different, but, you know, all things have to grow, and the bird has to leave the nest at some point.
2: Yes, that's true.
1: So off I go.
0: And the show will go on. So for those that are worried, yes, the show will continue.
1: They haven't fired John yet.
0: I'm just as shocked as you are.
1: So you excited I'm leaving or not?
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2: All right, your keyword
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1: One more time.
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1: Yeah, Disneyland.
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0: 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Remembering 1988 on the Arrows 10 at 10.
1: So, 1988. I remember the Olympics.
2: The Olympics?
1: I'm trying to think what else was going on. Oh, Who Framed Roger Rabbit? Die Hard? Let's see, what else?
2: Still not a Christmas movie in my book.
1: How dare you?
2: You know, people say this, but is it?
1: You know what? You're leaving. You know what? That's what I have to say about that.
2: Yeah, by
1: the way. Did you ever watch Die Hard? Did you ever even watch it?
2: I have watched it.
1: You never even watched it.
2: You gotta be nice to me. I only have, till Friday. Four days left.
1: Starting us off with some Van Halen from 1988. It is your 10 at 10, and it's on 103.5 here.

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1: I have sinned against you, my Lord.
0: A tearful confession from televangelist Jimmy Swaggart, who says he's leaving the pulpit temporarily. Swaggart does not specify the sin, but his confession comes amid reports linking him to an admitted prostitute.
2: It's 1988 on 10 at 10. The Arrow.

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12: Oh, it is time. 103 days of summer wrapped up over the weekend, and now it's Disneyland today. So you know how the keywords work. At the top of the hour, from 8 to 5, you grab a keyword, put it in, and you can score today's trip to the Disneyland Resort. Mickey is your word. M-I-C-K-E-Y. 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And then tomorrow, Smith and Sam will tell you who wins today's trip at 7 a.m. Good luck.

0: that magic keyword at the top of the hour because we've got Disneyland a date back. A little different. This time you get your magic keywords at the top of the hour, as close as we can get it, from 8 a.m. until 4 p.m. You put in those magic keywords and then come back with Smith and Sam tomorrow, 7 a.m. They're going to let you know if you are taking off to the Disneyland Resort for a family of four.
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Utes and Cougar football back this week. Utes on Thursday. They're going to take on the Idaho Vandals Thursday night, Rice-Eccles Stadium. And Cougars on the field Saturday. And their kickoff is at 6 p.m. They're taking on the Utah Tech Trailblazers. I am so glad. Football.

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1: 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Always have to have that disclaimer here in Utah.
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0: over the weekend, and we did give away that 103 days of summer travel trailer. This time, it went to Tiffany Cowley. Tiffany was stoked. In fact, they took it off the lot. They hooked her up, and they took off for St. George, she and her husband. So congratulations to Tiffany. Thanks again to Sound Warehouse, also Smith & Edwards, and, of course, our family at Motorsportsland.
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1: Oh, we are back with Disneyland today. All you have to do, put in your magic keywords, and you could be going to the most magical place on Earth, the Disneyland Resort. Okay, here is your keyword for noon. It is Woody. You know Woody from Toy Story. Put the word Woody in. Yep, Woody is your word. That's good for 60 minutes. And then come back tomorrow. Smith and Sam will tell you if you win today's trip tomorrow morning at 7 o'clock. Remember, that word is Woody. Ooh.

Kelly here at The Arrow, and when my kid was younger, I think we watched The Sandlot with her 500 times. It was her favorite. A lot of people love it. That's why the cast of Sandlot is coming back for a

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You sing these songs. 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We play these songs. 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

0: not have been better. Great show. Weather was perfection. It was good to get together with everyone. I'm going to say hi to Mark, the whole Barker family, Jesse, Rob, everybody that stopped by to say hi. You know we're getting ready for more Aerofest next year, so we will let you know. In the meantime, we've got more shows to send you to, like Motley Crue. You can get in and register to score tickets to that show the end of September on the Aero app.
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anyone saw this coming, but Spider-Man: A Brand New Day may actually knock Titanic out of the top five biggest money makers of all time. I think it might just happen.

think anyone saw this coming, but Spider-Man A Brand New Day may actually knock Titanic out of the top five biggest money makers of all time. I think it might just happen.

Just last month, Green Day released a road trip movie called Nimrod. But did you know there is actually a high school that has the Nimrods as the school mascot? Yes, it's in Watersmead, Michigan.

0: So college football opening this week here in Utah. And of course, Mammoth back in the ice very, very soon. Utah Jazz too. And they've just gone ahead and they've made a little bit of a trade. So Utah Jazz have traded guard Josh Green in a deal that sent Cody Williams off.
1: 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How?
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1: It's 1 o'clock, and I've got your Disneyland Today magic keyword. Just take the word costume and put that in on the Arrow app. Costume in on the Arrow app, because it's getting to be Halloween time at the Disneyland Resort. And come back at 2. You want the next one, because tomorrow morning, 7 a.m., Smith and Sam will tell you if you're going to the Disneyland Resort.

just after one. Thanks again to all the Arrowheads that came out to the Arrowfest Dick Show last night. It was a great time and the weather was perfect. It's going to be a little different tonight because tonight we may have a

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couple of years ago, Motley Crue did a version of Home Sweet Home, and Dolly Parton did it with them as a duet. Has a whole new meaning now on that song with Home Sweet Home. Motley Crue coming to town. That's going to be September the 21st, Utah First Credit Union.

and Dolly Parton did it with them as a duet. Has a whole new meaning now on that song with Home Sweet Home. Motley Crue coming to town. That's going to be September the 21st. Utah First Credit Union.

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0: Oh, we're heading into it.
1: Ski and snowboarding season. Yes, it will be here eventually. Park City Mountain has announced that, yeah, they're going to open. Their target date is November the 20th.

0: Tell you what, Vernal was the place to be on Friday night. If I would have known, I would have taken a quick road trip there, because Friday night, Vernal just broke the world record for the most amount of people dressed up as dinosaurs. Yeah. It was an event as part of Dinosaur Days. Get this, over 800 people in Vernal came out dressed as dinosaurs. I'm totally going next year.
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1: Disneyland today is back, and we've got your magic keywords. 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
1: Hey,
0: it's Sue Kelly. I just saw this list of the rudest rock stars in the world. Axl Rose coming in at number one, also on the list. June Simmons, Dave Mustaine, Ted Nugent, now on the opposite, the nicest. Dave Grohl came in at number one, followed by Slash, Billy Gibbons, Rob Halford, love him, he's a great guy, and Flea from Red Hot Chili.

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0: now that Ozzy's gone, Sharon Osbourne said she just can't live in the house in California, the mansion where they all live together as a family. So she's put that on the market. It was $18 million, but she said she's really got to move the property. She just doesn't want to live in California anymore. So, yeah, you can grab that for $17 million.
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0: Hey, did your furnace kick on during the crazy storm on Saturday afternoon? 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

lots of floods that happened on Saturday with that wicked little storm cell that rolled through. And it remains in Utah, southern Utah, heightened weather alerts because of flooding. So if you're going that direction,

There were lots of floods that happened on Saturday with that wicked little storm cell that rolled through. And it remains in Utah, southern Utah, heightened weather alerts because of flooding. So if you're going that direction,

0: Alex practiced hard and became the better drummer. 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Eddie learned guitar.
1: I never wanted to be a guitar player. I started playing drums when I was 10. And then Alex started playing my drums and he got better. 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
0: Van Halen. That's classic rock. That's 103.5. The Arrow.

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Utah's Classic Rock, 103.5, The Arrow.

Would you look at that? Bear Bachmeyer and LJ Martin, they are back at number 14 ranked BYU as the Cougars again try to contend for the Big 12 title. Yes, game one, opening.

0: 103 Days finale we had on Saturday will probably be the most memorable. Yep, it was going on during that wicked storm and Arrowhead's tough. We all sheltered in place, but finally we came down to it and Arrowhead Tiffany Cowley took away the trailer. In fact, she manifested this. She had everything in her car ready to go. They hooked up and they headed out to St. George. Thanks again to our sponsors, our family, our friends, Motorsportsland, Smith and Edwards, and of course,
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1: Oh, yes, it is time for Disneyland today. Here's your 3 o'clock magic keyword. Just take this keyword and put it in on the Arrow app. The word is giggle, G-I-G-G-L-E, giggle. Yeah, put giggle in on the Arrow app. That word's good for 1 hour. And then tomorrow morning, 7 a.m., Smith and Sam will tell you who is picking up today's Disneyland today.

0: I hope you had a fantastic weekend. 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

I don't know if it's time to raise the white flag for Real Salt Lake season. We're not giving up, though, but I mean, maybe it's time to sound the alarm bells because another loss over the weekend. That's four losses in a row. But luckily, we don't have a short week for once. Next match for Real Salt Lake is against LAFC at home this time. This Saturday, the match kicks off at 7:30.

I don't know if it's time to raise the white flag for Real Salt Lake season. We're not giving up, though, but I mean, maybe it's time to sound the alarm bells because another loss over the weekend. That's four losses in a row. But luckily, we don't have a short week for once. Next match for Real Salt Lake is against LAFC at home this time. This Saturday, the match kicks off at 7:30. See you.

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We got a little taste of fall over the weekend. With how nice and cool the thunderstorms made everything, my wife took full advantage. Sunday night was homemade soup with homemade bread. Oh, the windows were open. And we had college football, too, over the weekend.

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1: 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Easy enough. 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

0: Salazar here, and one of the coolest experiences my family and I got to experience was Halloween time at the Disneyland Resort. 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
0: Spent a lot of time watching Hawaii and Stanford. And Hawaii, man, you had the game in the palm of your hand. You had the win. And it just slipped away. Devastating.
3: Zero.
0: Thursday, Utah kicks off their season at home. And on Saturday, Cougars versus Utah Tech at Lavelle Edwards.

All right, Grim Reaper, come here. Give me the scythe. Yeah, give me the scythe, and you go sit in the corner for a little bit for what you did this month. Yeah, you're done. No more Grim Reaper for the rest of 2020.

0: And boy, howdy, was it memorable. We got rained on like 3 different times. We had to shelter in place because of that major thunderstorm that rolled through the Salt Lake Valley. But thanks and props to all of the Arrowheads who rolled with all of the punches, going away, coming back, braving the elements. You guys are amazing. And again, congratulations to Tiffany Colley taking home the trailer from Motorsports Land. Oh, so, so cool. Such an awesome day.
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16: Time for a check of traffic on 103.5 The Arrow. We do have a lot of rain coming down on the west side of the valley, making for a sloppy commute and some standing pools of water on the 21st South Freeway and on I-80 between Magna and Lake Point. If you're headed southbound on I-15, spots of slowing scattered from 4500 South Murray through Draper. Northbound I-15, delays here and there, and that's from just before 33rd South up to the North Interchange, and a crash westbound I-215 South Belt at 1300 East, blocking left lanes, backing traffic to Highland Drive. The KSL Traffic Center, I'm Ricky Meese on Utah's Classic Rock 103.5 The Arrow.

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Remember, tomorrow morning, 7 o'clock, Smith and Sam will announce today's winner for Disneyland Resort tickets. And your next keyword to get in on the next day of tickets is tomorrow morning with Smith and Sam at 8 o'clock.

0: Yesterday, took the family to Park City to go check out Park City Sunday Market. It's been like 10 years since I went last time, but so much fun. Still full from all the food that I bought. They had a 3-piece band there doing some live music covering War Pigs. Oh, just spot on. So cool. Also took the town lift all the way up to the middle of the mountain for the first time. And of course, my kids got this amazing eye for weird things. He found geodes left and right up at the top. So that was cool. Hey, it's Salazar on the Arrow on the way. First look at traffic plus AC/DC and some great white.
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13: Time for a check of traffic on 103.5 The Arrow. Rain coming through the valley, making for a soaked and soggy drive on parts of the 21st South Freeway and I-80 in West Valley and Magna, as well as I-15 and Legacy in Bountiful, Centerville, and into Farmington. If you're headed southbound on I-15, it is crowded and slow from North Temple to 2100 South in Salt Lake County. More delays from Murray at 53rd South through Draper. Northbound I-15 bogged down between 33rd South and the North Interchange. From the KSL Traffic Center, I'm Ricky Meese on Utah's Classic Rock 103.5 The Arrow.

Well, this is annoying. My credit card for the second time this year has been frauded. Like, it's a brand new card. The numbers are all different, but yet, nope, somebody swiped it again. Started buying all sorts of camping supplies, which is funny because, like, I buy camping supplies, but I haven't used the card in, like, 3 weeks.

Man, August, going out with a bang. A couple of big thunderstorms on the west side of the Salt Lake Valley rumbling through. Should start to dry out tomorrow. Highs right around 83.

0: congratulations to the city of Vernal. Now, we don't talk about Vernal in the Uinta Basin very often, but the city of Vernal just broke the Guinness Book of World Records record for the most number of people dressed as dinosaurs last weekend. It was a big event called Dinosaur Days, and it took over 800 participants that all came together to break the record. That's awesome. Hey, it's Salazar on the Arrow. On the way, quick check of the drive, Stevie Nicks and the Stones.
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11: Time for a check of traffic on 103.5 The Arrow. Rain delays for your drive home on soaked and soggy roads. If you're southbound I-15, it is slow from downtown to 33rd South. And again, from Murray all the way through Draper. Northbound I-15, bogged down coming around the point of the mountain up to Bangor Highway, again at the South Interchange. But the bigger delays, and this includes delays from the rain, it's northbound I-15 from just before 33rd South all the way up to Centerville. You'll see some slowing northbound I-215's west belt from the 201 junction up to 1700 North. Attention property managers, customers, judge your property in the time it takes to park. Don't fail that test. 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From the KSL Traffic Center, I'm Ricky Meese on Utah's Classic Rock, 103.5 The Arrow.